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1: Do you believe in UFOs, astral projections, mental telepathy, ESP, clairvoyance, spirit photography, telekinetic movement, full trance mediums, the Loch Ness Monster, and the theory of Atlantis?
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1: Drop this off at Mr. Fielding's office on your way out.
2: Hey, let me explain something to you, all right?
3: I have a friend named Bootsy that got killed doing some shit like this not too long ago. I ain't gonna carry this just because y'all made a mistake. I carry from A to B. I have nothing to do with C, okay? I have a wife and two kids, and I'd like to see my twin daughters, Monique and Unique, again.
1: It's just right on your way out. It's no problem if you could just take it off my desk, drop it off at Mr. Fielding's. He could call research. They could
2: train it. What about my daughters, Monique and Unique? What about them? What's in it for me? What's in it for my family?
1: What do you want?
2: What's in it for me? I'm risking my life. What's in it for me? What's in it for me? I have beautiful daughters. You're asking me to risk my life? What am I going to get out of this?
1: I'm sorry, that's it.
2: Where's his office?
1: It's just along the corridor down the steps. It's just right near your way out.
2: I'm just doing this for my kids. This is the same way Bootsy got killed. All they found was $20 and a pair of Adidas. Down the hallway, right?
1: Along the corridor. Down the steps.
2: Whoa, we almost fucked up. Shoe money for my daughters.
1: Thanks.
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1: Well, let's say this Twinkie represents the normal amount of psychokinetic energy in the New York area. According to this morning's sample, it would be a Twinkie 35 feet long, weighing approximately 600 pounds.
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0: I did call earlier when using the phone.
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1: I can't hear you. You're trailing off. And did I catch a niner in there? 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
3: Currently, it's 104 degrees. 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
2: Are you ready for some football?
1: Heck to the yeah.
2: Tonight, the 2026 NFL season kicks off, as we like to say.
1: I don't like either team.
2: Well, yeah, but this is this is usually the number one game, though. The number one game is the defending Super Bowl champions and somebody that could be as good this year.
1: Well, it's football, so
2: we'll see.
1: I'm going to watch it. I don't care.
2: Hey, I got Drake May on my fantasy league. Yeah, he's my quarterback, so I'm rooting for him tonight.
1: This is the first fantasy I haven't played in years.
2: Oh, you didn't play at all?
1: Nope.
2: You didn't auto draft?
1: No.
2: Wow.
1: I know.
2: Yeah.
1: Weird, isn't it?
2: Well, that is weird. All right. So, got some football tonight. Got some football tomorrow night. Tomorrow night, actually, it comes to us in Melbourne, Australia, down under.
1: Down under.
2: Where it is springtime. It's almost spring. The crust of spring, or the crevice of spring, or the cusp. Cusp is the word. Crust, cusp, whatever. One of them you cut off of bread. Right. The other one is, on the edge.
1: Not the crust.
2: Both are on the edge, actually. It will be springtime in Australia in about 10 days.
1: Time in Australia.
2: The San Francisco 49ers and the Los Angeles Rams playing the week one game down there. Tomorrow night, 5:30 Pacific time, 8:30 East Coast time.
1: But it's tomorrow, not Friday.
2: But in Australia, it'll be Friday. It'll be Friday at 12:30.
1: It doesn't matter what time it is in Australia.
2: Well, it does, because it'll be a day game.
1: But what time is it for us?
2: 5:30 kickoff. Yeah. 5:30 okay. Thursday night. Be there.
1: Thursday. I don't know why I can't.
2: NFL.
1: Okay.
2: Are you going to take any bold predictions right now? Who's going to win the Super Bowl?
1: Not yet.
2: I mean, there's a lot of teams that it could be.
1: There are.
2: Yeah. There's including our beloved 49ers. They're in the running.
1: That's always the hope.
2: They're in the running.
1: But, you know, we keep our fingers crossed.
2: Well, and the last few times we went to the Super Bowl, we lost. So just going doesn't mean anything necessarily.
1: Okay. So we're losing threes. We get our three. Now it's, ready for the big.
2: We are ready.
1: Ready.
2: Today is National Teddy Bear Day. Aww.
1: Oh.
2: Yeah. Do you ever think that, like, Winnie the Pooh was supposed to be a teddy bear? I mean, in some instances,
1: he
2: kind of is, but he's not.
1: He's a Pooh Bear.
2: He's a Pooh Bear, yeah.
1: But Christopher Robin can carry him.
2: Yeah, that's true.
1: Okay, he's a teddy bear.
2: Yeah.
1: So technically, Pooh Bear is a teddy bear.
2: Now, the question is, who came up with the title Silly Willy Nilly Old Bear? Was it A.A. Milne or was it Richard Sherman? I want to know. I want to know who came up with it. Today is also National Wiener Schnitzel Day, not the restaurant.
1: Oh.
2: But the German delight, Schnitzel, which is fried food, right?
1: Yeah, doesn't really quite go with Der Wiener Schnitzel.
2: But that's different, Der Wiener Schnitzel. Anyway.
1: But why do they call it Der Wiener Schnitzel?
2: Because that was a Americanized Anglo way of saying, hey, we have hot dogs, so we are German.
1: I love Wiener Schnitzel.
2: Yeah, I used to before the prices went up. Prices really gone up.
1: Oh, they did for everything.
2: Oh, man, it's bad. If you want a chili dog, now it's like $5. You used to could get like a bag of chili dogs for $5, and now
1: that's
2: it's $5
1: for
2: a chili dog.
1: $5.
2: That's crazy.
1: But you can get one filet of fish for $6.50.
2: I know, that's crazy too.
1: Yeah, that's obscene.
2: It is obscene. It's obscene. Kind of like this show.
1: I need Wiener Schnitzel. Wiener Schnitzel.
2: All right. Today's impossible trivia question. The average person does this 30 times in 24 hours. What is it? 30 times.
1: Sigh.
2: In 24 hours. Oh, that's a really good answer, but not even close.
1: Clear their throat?
2: No.
1: Sneeze. No, not.
2: Yeah. You'd be in trouble if you sneeze 30 times in a day.
1: Yeah, let's see.
2: Sneeze your brains out.
1: Yeah. Time. Cross their legs.
2: Nope. You're not even close.
1: No, okay. Right.
2: Not a bodily function.
1: Okay. Goes to the kitchen.
2: Nope.
1: It's just me.
2: All right. We'll circle back. It's time for the show to begin. It's the Van Camp and Morgan Show. Let's go.

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1: The summer's over. It's time to put away our summer things. The summer movies,
0: yes,
1: are in terms of how they did.
0: Uh-oh.
1: It was actually a record-breaking summer.
0: Really?
1: Yeah, but not considering for inflation. So okay. If you're just looking at like dollar for dollar,
0: right,
1: the summer box office domestically,
0: dollar pound for pound,
1: approximately $4.76 billion with a B from May 1st through Labor Day. That's the U.S. and Canadian theaters.
0: But there was a movie that, which movie was it? Spider-Man.
1: Spider-Man Brand New Day. Yeah, approximately kinda, just under $1 billion.
0: That kind of helped everything along.
1: Huge. Huge. This narrowly beats 2013's record of $4.755 billion. Compared to 4.76. I mean, it's really close.
0: Really?
1: The top's $4.3 billion summer of 2019. 2023's $4.09 billion. That was the Barbenheimer.
0: The Barbenheimer
1: season.
0: Yes.
1: And as you mentioned, leading the summer's domestic ranking, Spider-Man Brand New Day, which I still haven't seen. Approximately $920 million.
0: Wow.
1: Domestically. I mean, it's like, yeah. Christopher Nolan's The Odyssey, which I still haven't seen either, $589 million. Toy Story 5, $480 million domestically.
0: Okay.
1: So all of these movies were the biggies for the summer. Those three movies accounted for roughly $2 billion in ticket sales.
0: Wow.
1: Yeah. Yeah, a little less than half. Just those three movies.
0: Cheaper.
1: See, and again, these numbers are not adjusted for inflation. This summer's reporting window lasted 7 days longer than 2013's. Don't know why. So record dollars don't automatically mean record attendance. Still, theaters have plenty to celebrate after several years of uncertainty and recovery. All they need is three big blockbuster movies to save their butts.
0: Yeah.
1: And that'll be that.
0: No, that'll be that.
1: Yeah. It's kind of crazy when you think about
0: it. But it's amazing with all those ticket sales.
1: Yeah.
0: It's like, is it enough? It's still not enough. It's still not enough.
1: See, that's the I don't know. That's kind of where I'm at on this whole thing. Is like, is
0: and
1: it
0: the
1: enough?
0: Theaters are always kind of. Well, of course, I don't go.
1: They're kind of empty, are they not? They're kind of empty every time you go. Yeah. Well, but a ticket costs $20, so you don't need a lot of butts in the seats to get $1 billion at $20 a seat. Hollywood's comeback has everything: superheroes, toys, and incredibly expensive popcorn, as always. And that's how the movie theaters make their money. Yeah.
0: Who makes the money off of concessions?
1: Oh, the theater. It's all theirs. That's why concessions are so expensive.
0: But why?
1: Because they don't make any money off the movies. They get a very... So, when a movie comes out, first weekend, the studio makes like 90% of the take.
0: Okay.
1: Theater gets 10. Every week, progressively, the theater makes more and more and more. But when you get down to week 6 or 7, when nobody's going to the movie, it doesn't really hurt. It doesn't hurt the studio, but the theater, that's the only way they can recoup. So popcorn concessions, that's why they always play the tricks. Uh-huh. That's why it's $7 for a large Coke, which costs them 32 cents to make.
0: Of course. Okay.
1: And the same with popcorn. Popcorn's cheap. So anyway, that's how we have theaters. The question is, can they sustain it going forward?
0: Well, it's been
1: because we don't go to the movies to see rom-coms. We wait till they come on TV.
0: True.
1: Yeah, right?
0: Yeah.
1: Anyway, there you go. Summer in the bag.
0: In the bag.
1: That's an extra large bag with more butter than you possibly want, butter flavoring.

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1: Time for me to jump in the shower, get clean, and come clean with some shower thoughts. Today's shower thoughts all about small movies and big screens. A movie doesn't need to make $1 billion to be somebody's favorite. A quiet movie in a theater gets something it rarely gets at home: your undivided attention. 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The next great filmmaker needs people to buy tickets before their name means anything. A blockbuster gives everyone something to talk about. A smaller film can give two people something to talk about for hours.

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1: 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Things you didn't know you need to know today, but you really do.
2: All right, all right. What do you got?
1: Touchdown.
0: Right back where they left off. The NFL kicks off tonight in Seattle.
2: Yeah.
0: With the Super Bowl and the 12th player. Was it 12th man? Or
2: 12th man, yeah.
0: 12th man, yeah.
2: 12th man.
0: Kind of like the fifth Beatle, but yet not.
2: But not. Not even, not even close. Okay.
0: Super Bowl champions. Whatever. Seahawks hosting the New England Patriots. Sorry, just got to clear my throat a lot during this thing. Starting the new season the way the last one ended. Someone tell New England this is not a replay.
2: Mm-hmm.
0: It's not deja vu.
2: No.
0: But yet, kind of. Kimmel's back and ABC says he is staying.
2: He's staying.
0: That's a good thing.
2: Uh-huh.
0: Jimmy Kimmel returned last night after taking the summer off, which he always does.
2: Yeah, he does.
0: ABC is denying reports that his show will end when his current contract expires in May 2027. Apparently, the cancellation rumors did not take a vacation.
2: No, no, no.
0: They're rumors.
2: They are rumors. I mean, everybody thinks he's going to leave. And I've been hearing that Kimmel's leaving for the last 10 years.
0: Yeah.
2: Every year. He's tired of it. He doesn't want to do it anymore. Right. He's blah, blah, blah. I think as long as this president is still in power,
0: he'll stay.
2: Jimmy Kimmel will stay. Yeah. I think stay. That's the deal. And then after that, all holds are,
0: Yeah. All right. So, plus the fact, if you are, as soon as he went on vacation, it's like the plane takes off. Okay, now start the rumors now. Start the rumors.
2: Yeah. Right.
0: Because it's easier to do rumors when the person's not there to,
2: He's not there to defend himself.
0: Nick Cage is having a sinking feeling.
2: A sinking feeling?
0: He's got a sinking feeling. His $10.5 million home is reportedly sinking. Because his driveway's gone.
2: Driveway's gone, and the house might be the next thing, right?
0: It might be. And who knows about the neighbors, because it is expanding.
2: Oh, my
0: goodness. No fix in sight. And the funny thing is...
2: Yeah, there's no way to fix a sinkhole.
0: Now, the funny thing, you got the road.
2: Yeah.
0: And it's those special houses.
2: The special houses in Malibu. Yeah.
0: Going on,
2: the really
0: going
2: special
0: on
2: ones.
0: Malibu on the, on the road.
2: Yeah.
0: It's the ones that... on you have one side of the road, you have... kind of cliffy, or you have like hillsides, right?
2: Yeah.
0: And there's usually houses up there somewhere. And on the other side of the street, on the ocean side, on the ocean, is a line of houses.
2: That's right.
0: And lots of those down the coastline. Very, very expensive. These are the money houses.
2: Expensive, but small. The footprint's small.
0: They're small.
2: They're like three stories, but I mean,
0: They pack a lot in there.
2: They do.
0: You're right on the ocean.
2: You're right on the ocean.
0: And
2: anything can happen.
0: So now he's almost like an island.
2: That's right. And then you got the El Nino coming up, so who knows?
0: So the only way to get to his house now is to
2: buy a boat. He's got a moat.
0: So, all right. So finally, a celebrity property story where underwater isn't about the mortgage. Girl Scouts are expanding their customer base, coming in 2027. Patch Pals. Cookies for dogs.
2: Oh, cookies for dogs?
0: Yes.
2: What?
0: Yes.
2: What?
0: And Girl Scout Sparkables build as their first allergy-friendly cookie.
2: Nice.
0: So even the dog needs cash when someone knocks on the door. If the paw's up, it's like he's waiting for you to cross his paw with some dough.
2: There you go.
0: Yep.
2: And those are some things you didn't know you needed to know today.

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1: And now, for today's edition of All the News You Could Care Less About, here's your reporter, who you also could care less about.
0: Harry and Meghan are surprised.
2: Surprised?
0: That quitting a job still means they are no longer work there.
2: They don't work there if they quit.
0: No.
2: Huh.
0: According to NBC News, the letter issued on behalf of King Charles confirmed the couple remain non-working royals.
2: Yeah.
0: The same status they have held since stepping away from official duties in 2020.
2: Has it been that long?
0: I can't believe it's been
2: six years. Because they were getting married, and they were going to have the little cottage there on the castle grounds, blah, blah, blah, blah, blah, blah, blah.
0: They got married after 2020.
2: No, they got married before.
0: No.
2: It was before the pandemic. I can look it up for you. You go ahead. You continue. I will look it up.
0: Okay. Right. I'm thinking like the year 2000.
2: Anyway.
0: I was thinking like 26 years. Okay, never mind. You're probably right.
2: Yeah.
0: The Sussexes.
2: Yes.
0: Recently returned to Britain for an extended stay with their kiddos. The spokesperson said that their staff received the letter only hours before its public release without an opportunity to contribute.
2: Huh. Or just run past your people. You know, for a response. Yeah. You know, they have staff.
0: They do.
2: Yeah.
0: They do.
2: And they would be able to respond to said letter that says, by the way, you quit and you don't get anything. By the way, they got married May 19th, 2018.
0: Wow.
2: 2018. Yeah, because their kid is like 5 or 6 years old, right? The oldest kid?
0: Yeah.
2: Yeah. Archie?
0: I think he's five.
2: I'm just saying. Anyway.
0: Yeah.
2: Yeah.
0: Okay, well, anywho, The surprise apparently involved the letter and its handling rather than a newly announced royal demotion.
2: Yeah.
0: Palace says the clarification was intended for government and military officials.
2: Oh, they always say stuff like that.
0: Mm-hmm. As questions.
2: Jeez. come on.
0: Swirl.
2: You go home or you go and you say, hey, Daddy and fake mommy and brother and sister-in-law, we've come home. We don't want our titles back. We don't want anything to do with the royal family, but we want to be family, right?
0: Yeah, right.
2: I mean, you know.
0: Possibly a Sunday dinner here and there.
2: Something like that.
0: Yeah.
2: But yet you get a memo, you know, handed down from the King of England.
0: Uh-huh. Grandpapa.
2: Yeah. Well, Papa. For Harry, it's Papa.
0: That's true.
2: It's his father. And so, Papa. It's Papa. Anyway. Yeah.
0: And then Grandpapa.
2: Grandpapa. But there is no Grandpapa. That would have been Prince Philip, but he's no longer with us.
0: So a government committee. Well, King Charles would be the Grandpapa to the little ones.
2: No, I understand that.
0: All right, so anyway, we've gone
2: talking about
0: now.
2: Harry and Meghan.
0: All right, so anyway. The surprise apparently involved the that whole thing, the hullabaloo, the kerfuffle.
2: Yeah.
0: And the palace says the clarification was intended for government and military officials as questions swirl over public funded security.
2: Right.
0: So, government committee decides protection arrangements, and the letter itself does not settle that question.
2: Really?
0: And it also describes Harry and Meghan's charitable activities as a private endeavors separate from their royal duties.
2: Oh, yeah, well, it should be, yeah. Because the royal family's not paying for that. Right?
0: Right.
2: Right. Right. There you go. So they're there, and the deal is that they got a letter saying, you're here, but we don't recognize you as royals, but feel free to float around the country. Is that pretty much it?
0: Pretty much it.
2: Pretty much it?
0: Yeah.
2: All right. Well, there you go. It's Van Camp and Morgan.

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1: It's Van Camp and Morgan Show, Wednesday morning. Welcome in. Big hello to Paulo Medeiros, who's listening to us in Puerto, Portugal. Hey, Paulo.
2: Thank you so much. Medeiros?
1: Yeah, Medeiros. Yeah.
2: In Portugal.
1: In Portugal.
2: In Porto...
1: Porto, Portugal.
2: Porto, Portugal. Yeah. Paulo in Porto, Portugal. Yeah. Okay. Hi, Paulo in Porto,
1: hey.
2: Portugal.
1: Hi, Paulo. Also, Norm Mann, whom we've not heard from in a month of Sundays, used to live in, I think Norm used to live in South Lake Tahoe, California. He's now in Taunton, Norman. Massachusetts.
2: Norm Mann.
1: Hey, yes. Norm, thank you so much for checking in. We appreciate it. Yeah. And we got to say hello to Jan Easter.
2: Hi, Jan Easter. In
1: Texas.
2: Got the cutest card from Jan Easter.
1: Yeah, thanks. Thanks, Jan. Appreciate it so much. She does art and stuff.
2: She sends the cutest cards. She does. Amazing.
1: Yeah. Hey, could a partner's phone habits signal relationship troubles? A viral post points to these 9 behaviors you might want to be on the lookout for when it comes to phones.
2: Okay.
1: How about a refusal to share passwords?
2: That's a red flag.
1: I think all these have red flags attached to them, something to hide.
2: Okay.
1: The phone has become our personal repository for all things, right?
2: Of course.
1: So, you know, how about concealing the phone
2: from a partner?
1: Yeah. It's like, I like to turn mine over just because of all the bill collectors that call. People saying, like, you know, the first 5, you know, sentences from a voicemail saying, please call us before 5 o'clock today. How about leaving the screen facing downward? See, I do that. But I do that mostly in public. If I'm home, I don't do it.
2: No, in public, it's because otherwise people see it.
1: Right.
2: And then if you're at a dinner or something, and somebody's like that, reading, it's just going,
1: especially
2: off
1: across the table,
2: going off and going off.
1: Googly eyes.
2: And so turning it over. There's 2 reasons. One, it can be annoying. 2, and you don't want it to be flashing on the whole time.
1: Right.
2: 2, if you have a cute case, you just want people to see it.
1: You do.
2: Yeah.
1: Yeah.
2: That's what people, when I worked with before, you know, they
1: look
2: had their iPhones.
1: My like, cases.
2: They always turn it over and they would, you know.
1: All right.
2: Yeah.
1: Here's the other 5.
2: Okay.
1: Angling the device or body away from using it while using it, I should say, so people can't see what you're talking.
2: These all seem fairly obvious.
1: Shutting.
2: Now, back in the day, remember the phones, your flip phones, they blink red lights?
1: I don't remember.
2: Oh, that was.
1: I have a mental block about flip phones.
2: The red light from blinking.
1: T9 texting. I have a mental block. How about shutting apps or locking the screen when a partner approaches? Changing the password recently?
2: Uh-oh.
1: Being inconsistent about allowing a partner to touch it?
2: Uh-oh.
1: Oh, yeah, you can touch it. Oh, maybe not right now.
2: My phone is sensitive.
1: Reacting angrily or defensively to questions about privacy.
2: Yeah, no.
1: And number 9, constantly guarding your device. Now, commenters online were divided. Some applauded transparencies. Others argued that trusting relationships still allow personal privacy when it comes to a phone. I don't know. One said keeping a phone face down simply helped reduce compulsive checking. That I will say is true.
2: That is true.
1: You know, you're not apt to like look at your phone all the time.
2: Unless it's on vibrate and you know what's going
1: on.
2: But then if you don't hear anything, you're thinking, what's happening? What's
1: happening? Yeah, I know. Anyway, a little relationship phone advice for you from the Van Camp and Morgan Show.

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1: It's Wednesday, kids. You know what that means? It's time for Would Ya Rather Wednesday.
2: Cool. Bring it on. Bring it on. I'm ready. I am ready.
1: And the crowd is on its feet. And the roar. And all that.
2: Yes.
1: Now we're going to ask Morgan a couple of things.
2: Uh-huh.
1: Would you rather?
2: Yeah.
1: Either or.
2: Uh-huh.
1: And there are no right or wrong answers.
2: Right. Mocking.
1: Mocking? I'd say judgment, but not mocking. Uh-huh. To the point of mocking. Okay. I don't think that's really fair. I think that's uncalled for you to say that. Anyway, by the way, we got to say thank you to Clay. Clay Cosper.
2: Right, good. Got one from Clay.
1: Got one for us at the end of our little list today. Here you go. Would you rather?
2: Yes.
1: I know the answer to this. If you say first over the second one, I'm going to say you're crazy. Would you rather rake leaves or use a leaf blower? Why would you want to rake leaves? I think blowing leaves with a blower is fun.
2: Well, because I've never really got to rake leaves, but here, don't panic.
1: Am I panicked? Do I look panicked?
2: I want to rake leaves into a small pile to say that I did it.
1: And then run and jump in it?
2: On the East Coast, way up north, where the leaves turn and it's really pretty.
1: Okay, all
2: those
1: right.
2: Those are the leaves I'm raking in.
1: Those
2: that
1: are your
2: yard.
1: Leaves. All right.
2: And then, okay, I'm done. Bring on the blower.
1: Yeah.
2: Yeah.
1: Would you rather live in a treehouse or on a houseboat? A treehouse is really cool. Especially if you could get a house up in a tree. Like a real honest to goodness house, not just a fort.
2: Well, they have that show on the treehouse builders.
1: Oh, do they?
2: Yeah, have you ever seen?
1: No, I've never seen that. No.
2: Jeepers. They talk about... We're talking...
1: You're talking Ewok Village treehouses?
2: We're talking badass.
1: All right, okay.
2: You've got walking paths amongst the trees.
1: Ooh.
2: Tree-to-tree treehouses.
1: I was going
2: to
1: say...
2: They're elaborate.
1: Yeah. That's so cool. Treehouse or houseboat? Houseboat.
2: Here.
1: Pretty obvious. That's a pretty cool thing.
2: Yeah.
1: Go out on a lake, hang for a week, never come back. Your own personal yacht was out of staff.
2: See, I think about all the bugs in the treehouses.
1: So you get citronella candles, you know, whatever.
2: That's a tough one, because I think, you know, the houseboat, is it like the houseboat in Seattle?
1: I don't know. I'm just saying, it's a houseboat. It's a treehouse and a houseboat. Let your whatever run wild. Let your freak flag fly on your houseboat while you sail across Puget Sound.
2: If it's a houseboat, I could just take it out for a spin.
1: Sure.
2: But a treehouse in the rain?
1: But that would be great.
2: Especially
1: if you've got... Anyway.
2: You know what? I'll be adventurous. I'll go for the treehouse.
1: All right.
2: Yeah.
1: Would you rather time travel to the past or to the future? I know we've had this one before, but you really just want to go to the past, huh? You don't want to see if they ever perfect the hoverboard or the flying car? And that
2: after.
1: Back to the Future's just off by a century?
2: After I go to the past.
1: By the way, you can go both places in a TARDIS. I'm just saying.
2: And you didn't tell me I could just go one place.
1: All right, here's one.
2: Okay.
1: Would you rather pumpkin spice or salted caramel?
2: Pumpkin spice.
1: Really?
2: Yeah.
1: Really? Uh-huh. Salted caramel is like to die for.
2: It's good. And so is the praline.
1: Yeah. That's good. Salted caramels. So much more versatile than pumpkin spice, too. Pumpkin spice tastes like pumpkin.
2: And therein lies your problem. And it actually doesn't even taste that pumpkin-y.
1: It's pumpkin flavored. All right, we got time for Clay's.
2: Okay.
1: One last one.
2: Of course we have to have time for
1: Clay's. Would you rather only be able to drink water from drinking fountains or vending machines, bottled water and vending machines? You don't have a choice of either or. You have a choice of either or, but not both. That's what I'm trying to
2: think of why this question would ever come up.
1: Well, I don't know. If you're at Disneyland, where are you going to get your water from? A drinking fountain.
2: Right.
1: Because the water, bottled water at Disneyland is $100 a bottle. It's not, but it's a lot. It's a lot.
2: It's a lot. Fountains.
1: Drinking fountains?
2: Sure.
1: Taking, you know, your chances on catching whatever diseases you might get.
2: Foodborne.
1: Yeah, that's true.
2: Yeah.
1: Anyway, all right. If you got a would you rather, we would love to have you on the air with your would you rather. Send it to us at show@vancampandmorgan.com.

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2: Symmetrical book stacking, just like the Philadelphia Man's Turbulence of 1947.
1: You're right, no human being would stack books like this.
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1: Time for some tasty bits.
2: Like, I even have to think about this one twice. Nope. It's Wiener Schnitzel Day. So, therefore, Der Wiener Schnitzel.
1: Chili dogs.
2: Oh, my God.
1: Chili dogs. Those are so good. And that chili's not available anywhere else on the planet.
2: No, it's not.
1: Only at Wiener Schnitzel.
2: Mm. And I'll never get over calling it Der Wiener Schnitzel.
1: Yeah, but they don't call it that anymore.
2: I know. It's just Wiener Schnitzel.
1: That, I think that was one of the reasons, because it's probably racist. All right, yeah.
2: Yeah, I have had Wiener Schnitzel, and I thought it was, I didn't realize that it was right. Actually just fried something.
1: It's fried meat.
2: It was delicious.
1: It was delicious. Well, deep fried, because it's got a batter on it. So, yeah.
2: It's like German food.
1: It's German fried steak. How's that?
2: It's fried.
1: Here's some things you probably didn't know yesterday. The Ramones, remember them? Yeah. Played 74 shows at CBGB in New York City.
2: And they're buried at...
1: Two of them are buried at Hollywood Forever.
2: Yeah.
1: The undisputed birthplace of punk, CBGB, in New York City. That was back in 1974. It just was the last 4 months of the year, too. 74 shows. Average length of their set, 17 minutes. The reason is the Ramones don't have any songs that are longer than 2.5 minutes long.
2: Yeah. True. Yeah, that's a problem.
1: That's punk, baby. That's punk. Hey, coffee breaks come from a tradition in the 1800s called Elevenses. Anyway, that's where people would get a break from work at 11 a.m. to drink whiskey.
2: Oh.
1: So coffee, hello. No. Whiskey, yes. The NWA song Boys in the Hood didn't make the Billboard Top 100 chart when it debuted in 1987, but it did make the chart after the movie Straight Outta Compton came out in 2015.
2: There you go.
1: James Cameron drew the topless picture of Kate Winslet that was used in Titanic.
2: Really?
1: Yeah, that horny guy, James Cameron.
2: That's
1: crazy. He did a pretty good job, I thought. Yeah. And the French word for paperclip is trombone.
2: Oh, it's on some of the boxes.
1: Yeah. Now that you think about it, trombones do kind of look like paperclips, right?
2: I guess.
1: Yeah, a little bit. And those are our tasty bits for today.

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1: Today's impossible trivia question. The average person does this 30 times in 24 hours. 30 times. What is it? And I think this is a lot, personally.
0: Really?
1: Yeah.
0: But not butter nose.
1: No. Because
0: it's not a bodily function, you told me.
1: Well, it isn't a bodily function, but it's not really 24 hours. Because it requires one part of your day, which could be 5, 6, 7, 8, 10 hours, but not 24. If you are in this state for 24 hours, it's not good.
0: Daydreams?
1: Okay.
0: Wool gathering.
1: No. Okay. Well, yeah, we got one more chance at that. Okay. Yeah, we'll come back to it next hour. Professional eater Leah Skutkever has reclaimed the world record for fastest burrito consumption for the third time. Burritos. She polished off the hefty wrap at Guinness World Records headquarters in London in August, beating the Mark Sudo set in 2022. Skutkever first claimed the title in 2019 and later improved her time before losing it. Her record-breaking career began with the YouTube Chocolate Orange Challenge that led to an official attempt. She ate a 1.35-pound burrito in 30.75 seconds. Wow.
0: How big was it? 5 pounds?
1: 1.35.
0: What? Shapers. That's a hefty little burrito right there.
1: It's like three.
0: In 30 seconds.
1: It's almost 3 half-pound burritos from Del Taco.
0: Oh, wow.
1: That size of a burrito. 30 seconds. Yeah. Mickey Sudo.
0: So we don't know what the secret is.
1: Yeah.
0: Like Joey Chestnut.
1: Right. Mickey Sudo, his record was, or her record was 31.47. So there you go.
0: It's just the one burrito?
1: Just one burrito. That's I wonder what it had on it. Right? Don't you wonder?
0: Well.
1: Yeah, I wonder too. It's Van Camp in the Morning.

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1: Hey, we're glad to be back. We were off for a couple of weeks, if you didn't notice. If you didn't notice, then we want to know why. We had Best Of shows on for the last 2 weeks of August, first week of September before Labor Day. We do this every year.
0: But still educational.
1: Still educational. And if you didn't hear our Best Ofs before we played them, then they were new to you. And yeah, we're back for all new season 6. So welcome aboard,
0: season 6.
1: All right. Healthy branding can hide all kinds of things. And the question today is, are these foods healthy in reality, or do they just sound healthy? Like vitamin water.
0: Well, I mean, it does, vitamin water does have stuff in it.
1: Yeah, but regular versions contain sugar. Zero sugar versions avoid that drawback, but they have chemicals. So is it healthy? Vitamin water? Are there any vitamins in vitamin water? That's what I want to know.
0: It's definitely a
1: Do they infuse it with... Okay, they infuse it with... All right.
0: Some natural stuff that I always tell people, if you are curious about...
1: Yeah.
0: If you take it or not, if you see cantaloupe in there... I'm sorry.
1: Cantaloupe in my vitamin water?
0: So if you see
1: grapefruit?
0: You know, anywhere around your thing and you're taking certain medications.
1: Oh, okay. Right.
0: You do want to check because some supplements, the little homeopathic ones, some will have like a grapefruit extract.
1: Hmm.
0: Because they'll start putting these fruits and veggie extracts in there. So you got to watch out.
1: Do you know why they call it a grapefruit?
0: Well, it's not because it's a grape.
1: No, but it grows like a grape in clusters. That's why they call it a grapefruit.
0: Okay.
1: But much bigger than a...
0: Yes. Like softball fruit.
1: How about Raisin Bran?
0: How about
1: healthy
0: it?
1: Or not healthy?
0: Well, you're going to tell me everything that's not healthy.
1: Well, whole grains and fiber are positives.
0: Right.
1: Right?
0: Yes.
1: And you get that.
0: Right.
1: But added sugar deserves a little attention. And by the way, raisins' natural sugar is not added sugar. So we're talking about the sugar they coat the raisins with.
0: Yeah.
1: 2 scoops of raisins, 4 scoops of sugar is what I always like to say. But I love it. Raisin Bran, one of my faves.
0: Sugar.
1: How about juice? Orange juice in particular.
0: They say orange juice is not good, but if it's just out of oranges or it's just out of apples,
1: so here's the deal.
0: Why is it not good?
1: Because it doesn't have any fiber in it. They've removed all the fiber to make juice.
0: Okay.
1: So yes, and some are just sugar water. You really have to look at the label. Pure juice does supply some vitamins, but very little fiber. How about salads at the Cheesecake Factory?
0: What about salads at the Cheesecake Factory? I'm going to say no.
1: The full Cobb salad at Cheesecake Factory packs 1,480 calories.
0: Super creepy.
1: And wait, 2,460 milligrams of sodium. That's the Cobb salad.
0: Wow.
1: Yeah, that's crazy, right? How about muffins?
0: No, not good.
1: Not good?
0: No.
1: Yeah, the large bakery versions contain plenty of refined flour and sugar. Smaller whole grain versions can improve, though. Can be an improvement. Yeah. How about protein seltzer? Protein seltzer.
0: Why not?
1: Unsweetened, non-alcoholic versions can provide useful protein.
0: Okay.
1: The label, by the way, matters more than the bubbles.
0: Yeah.
1: But anyway, it's brand specific whether or not it's healthy. And finally, how about pickle juice?
0: Pickle juice?
1: Yeah.
0: What's not to love about pickle juice?
1: Well, they have electrolytes.
0: Okay.
1: And they can add help after heavy sweating. But high sodium makes routine chugging of pickle juice questionable. Yeah, there you go. So there's some health foods that are hiding behind their brand or their name, if you will. So,
0: yeah, they need to compare this to lasagna.
1: Yeah, lasagna.
0: And
1: not healthy. Yeah. Not healthy. It's Van Camp and Morgan.

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2: Here we go.
1: Are you ready, sir?
2: I am ready.
1: Eight Crazy Nights himself.
2: Adam Sandler. I think I heard somewhere today is Adam Sandler's 60th birthday.
1: 60th.
2: 60, buddy. Yeah.
1: That's right. Mm-hmm. Be Still My Heart. I can't help but still love this guy. He drives me nuts because he's just a putz, but...
2: he's a putz.
1: I heard he can be a putz. But... and yet he's supposedly really nice. And he's been in all the such a large amount of rom-coms that I hold dear to my heart.
2: Who's that?
1: Hugh Grant. Yep. He'll always be one of my favorites.
2: 66. Okay. Close.
1: Eric Stone Street from Modern Family.
2: Oh, yeah. Eric is Eric 55?
1: 55. Williams.
2: Michelle Williams. She's 42, right?
1: 46.
2: Wow.
1: Henry Thomas. Who?
2: Who?
1: The boy from E.T.
2: Henry Thomas. E.T. phone home. Yeah. Elliot, right? That was his name?
1: Elliot.
2: Yeah.
1: Elliot.
2: Henry Thomas is 52?
1: 55.
2: Okay.
1: It's been a week. Well, it's only, you know, the week is what? Well, we're 2 days. We've been here for 2 days, and it's all
2: Wednesday.
1: About the 55s.
2: The 55s, and it's clubs. Hump day. Okay.
1: Now. For my next person.
2: Your next person.
1: Be Still My Heart.
2: Okay.
1: Yep. He's up there, and he'll always be one of my favorites.
2: Who's that?
1: Goran Vesisnik.
2: Oh, Goran Vesisnik from the ER.
1: Luca.
2: And he was also in Practical Magic.
1: Yes.
2: He was a bad guy in Practical Magic.
1: And he's just... Yeah. Lovely.
2: I'm wondering in Practical Magic too if he comes back to life. That's what I'm
1: wondering. I wonder about that. See? I hope it happens. I don't think it's going to, but
2: seriously,
1: I hope
2: it does. Gorn's 55?
1: 54.
2: Okay.
1: And still beautiful. The Canadian Wonder Boy, Bubble himself, Michael Bublé.
2: Michael Bublé.
1: Yep.
2: Is he 50 yet?
1: 51.
2: Wow.
1: Last but not least is music producer Dave Stewart from the Eurythmics.
2: Former husband Annie Lennox.
1: That's right,
2: fact,
1: that's right.
2: They were married when they started, and then they got divorced.
1: Yes.
2: But Dave, I think, is like 74?
1: 74.
2: Yeah, and if today's your birthday?
1: Happy birthday.
2: From Van Camp and Morgan.

0: where it's all about the music.
1: I have a lot of powers all over my body.
2: I'm going to ask you some questions. You know, nothing cray. Just real simple stuff. Okay, how long have you guys been together?
3: 2 years.
4: Yes.
2: Okay, Malcolm, are you happy?
4: Yes.
2: Do you like living with her?
4: Yes.
2: Have you been with a man?
4: No.
2: Did you have a good Halloween?
4: Yes.
2: Did you have a good Christmas?
4: Yes.
2: Do you like movies?
4: Yeah.
2: Have you been with a man?
4: Yeah. No, what? No!
2: Do you have a good Easter?
4: Yes.
2: Do you like booze?
4: Yes.
2: Do you eat food every day?
4: Yes.
2: Have you been with a man?
4: Yes. No! No! I've never been with a man.
2: Okay, I'm just asking.
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1: Florida, oh, Florida.
2: We're gone for 2.5 weeks. Come back, and it's Florida season.
1: Yeah, it's Florida season.
2: I like it. I like it.
1: They're punchy.
2: They're punchy?
1: Punchy.
2: Punchy? Uh-huh. Why do you say that?
1: Florida, oh, Florida. T-bones and punches.
2: T-bones and punches.
1: Florida woman allegedly crashed into a parked car, punched the owner.
2: Wow.
1: And then seemed genuinely surprised that the police weren't treating it like it was happy hour.
2: Huh.
1: What?
2: What was she on?
1: Police in Daytona Beach say 24-year-old Elizabeth Belcher. Mm-hmm. Well, she T-boned a parked car while allegedly drunk. Geez.
2: Allegedly.
1: Then, yeah, and then started knocking on neighborhood doors before trying to leave.
2: Oh, my.
1: Yeah. When the car's owner came outside, she reportedly stopped Elizabeth from driving away.
2: Yeah.
1: And that sparked an argument, and police say Elizabeth punched her in the face, too.
2: Oh, my. Wow.
1: Yes. See?
2: So it's a punching match bag thing.
1: And
2: holy
1: now,
2: crap.
1: Everybody's kind of up at this point. And you know?
2: Everybody's a little punchy.
1: Well, the owner punched back.
2: Oh.
1: Yep.
2: Okay.
1: Knocked right. Elizabeth to the ground.
2: Knocked her out. Yeah. Knocked her down. Wow.
1: I'm going to knock you down.
2: Knock you out.
1: I'm going to knock you out. You're right.
2: Mm-hmm. Mm-hmm.
1: Because Mama said. Well, when the officers arrived, Elizabeth allegedly smelled of alcohol.
2: Right.
1: She struggled to stand.
2: Yep.
1: Handed him a passport instead of her driver's license.
2: Yep.
1: And appeared non-surprised when she was told that she'd been in a crash.
2: She'd been in a crash, so she didn't realize she'd actually hit something. Okay. She's had too much alcohol. I would say. Would you not say?
1: I think that was probably... We could deduce that.
2: I think so. What happened to her?
1: Well, she refused a breath test.
2: Of course she did.
1: And allegedly resisted arrest.
2: Of course she did.
1: And her response to police? I thought we were all friends.
2: I bet that got her a lot of places.
1: I don't think it got her many points.
2: No, probably.
1: You know what? There may be a police officer out there or something who says, you know what? Let's cut her some slack.
2: No.
1: We all need some brownies.
2: Some brownies.
1: But I don't know.
2: I don't think so. There you go. That's our crazy crime story for today.

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1: A final opportunity at our totally impossible trivia question. Today, the average person does this 30 times in a 24-hour period. What is it? Now, I'm going to say it's not over the course of 24 hours. My guess is you do this 30 times in the course of 8 hours a day or night. What would that be? What could you do 30 times in an 8-hour period, say at night?
2: Not flushing the toilet.
1: No. 30 times.
2: 30 times.
1: 30 times.
2: Get up from a chair?
1: No.
2: No.
1: You're not going to get up 30 times in a day.
2: Well, it depends on where you're working. Change the channel?
1: No.
2: Use a remote?
1: No. Give up?
2: Yes.
1: All right. The average person

0: changes sleeping positions 30 times per night. 30 times.
1: No.
0: Yeah. That's what it says.
2: I don't know. I don't know.
0: I just read these things. I don't write them. All right, here's an interesting thing. A father died suddenly, leaving approximately $6,700 and no will. Not a lot of money, right? Not a lot of money.
1: Okay.
0: His daughter wonders whether to share with her two half-sisters. Both half-sisters, by the way, were adopted by their stepfather. This gets kind of weird. $6,700, right?
1: Yeah.
0: It's a modest estate. One sister has rebuilt a relationship with her biological father. The other one wanted no contact. What would you do?
1: What would I do?
0: Would you share with the half-sisters or would you not? I mean, it's not a lot of money.
1: I would share the money, definitely.
0: You would share the money?
1: Yeah.
0: Even though it's a little pittance?
1: If I get... would share the money.
0: You would share the money?
1: Yeah.
0: With the half-sisters? Okay.
1: No, wait.
0: What if you just found out about the half-sisters? What if they just came out?
1: Maybe no.
0: You never knew about them?
1: No, because they got to prove... What? They got to prove...
0: They have to prove,
1: DNA crap.
0: Right. Well, there's no will. Remember, there's no will. So
1: that's true.
0: You know, there's no written instruction. So let this be a lesson that if you don't want the half-sisters to get anything, write a will.
1: Write a will.
0: Write a will. Our Who Cares News is next.

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1: 99.5. It's time for the Who Cares News headlines. Here's Morgan.
0: Snoop Dogg is hiring an international ice cream taster for his Dr. Bombay brand.
1: What? I think I could do that.
0: Pays $10,000 monthly for up to 3 months.
1: Eh. Well, that's a little bit of money. Okay.
0: Well, and the winner's going to travel the world.
1: Okay.
0: They're going to scout frozen dessert trends to help develop flavors.
1: And get brain freezes.
0: What is not to love? The rest of the, oh, my goodness.
1: Well, brain freezes.
0: Yeah. All right.
1: But Snoop.
0: Snoop.
1: And you get to, I don't know if you get to hang with Snoop, but it's Snoop's company, right? Maybe at some point you're going to do like a YouTube or something with Snoop. Hey, Snoop, came up with some new flavors. For shizzle.
0: And they're all, yeah.
1: So, and pay me my 10 grand, buddy.
0: $10,000 a month.
1: $10,000 a month.
0: For 3 months.
1: Yeah.
0: All right.
1: That's a little bit of money.
0: $10,000 for 3 months. And you're going to travel the world.
1: Probably on their dime.
0: You're going to scout frozen dessert trends.
1: Yeah.
0: You're gonna help develop flavors.
1: Yeah, yeah. Mm-hmm.
0: Now that you sounds need to like a job English I was skills. Made for.
1: English skills?
0: Valid passport?
1: Okay. All right, never mind.
0: John's hand went down.
1: My hand went down. I don't have a valid passport. They won't let me back in the country if I leave. You know, a thing.
0: All right, so he put John also Snoop Dogg. I'm sorry,
1: Snoop Dogg.
0: John's hand went down, but Snoop Dogg is going to personally talk to the winner.
1: See?
0: He'll be...
1: I knew it.
0: He's going to let you know that you have won.
1: Because he's that kind of guy.
0: Yeah.
1: You know, he's not going to sit in his ivory tower and go like, hey, dude. Well, I can't even do Snoop. Anyway. I hung around him a little bit, I could probably...
0: My first thought was Fonzie.
1: Oh, A?
0: Like, hey, dude.
1: Yeah.
0: It didn't finish off as Fonzie. It just turned out as Fonzie.
1: All right.
0: So anyway, he just says, "I'm here for the ice cream."
1: Me too.
0: And he says,
1: "And the $30,000
0: professional ambition."
1: And the $30,000.
0: Well, that and now suddenly, because there is a job that is, you're just there for the ice cream.
1: Yeah.
0: It does count as professional ambition.
1: It does.
0: Yeah. Professional so Snoop ambition. Was up. Snoop's right.
1: All right.
0: $30,000 to eat dessert, get brain freezes.
1: Yeah.
0: That'll be the best brain freezes you ever got.
1: For shizzle.
0: Tom Jones, whose voice is amazing, even as old as he is.
1: Yeah, he's old.
0: His voice is amazing.
1: Oh, yeah. No, he's the real deal.
0: Well, evidently, he says he's been fired from the voice.
1: What? Fired?
0: He said he didn't want to leave.
1: Yeah, he's the Blake Shelton of the UK's The Voice. He's been there since day one, I think.
0: He's an original.
1: He's an original anyway. And he's got time on his hands because his wife passed a few years ago. So he's just, he's looking to stay busy.
0: 86. He's 86.
1: 86. Wow.
0: But listening to him sing, you would not know.
1: Of course not.
0: Because he can still go up in the register and everything else.
1: Got a great voice. Yeah.
0: He says IT, and he's sharp.
1: Yes, he is.
0: Sharp and conversational.
1: At 86. Yeah.
0: So the 86-year-old says ITV cited insurance costs.
1: Because of his age?
0: They offered a smaller role, which doesn't suit him.
1: No.
0: He appeared in 13 of the show's 14th season.
1: Oh, man.
0: So joined in 2012. A show insider says that discussions about his return are continuing.
1: Hey, voice, bring him back. He's Tom frickin' Jones.
0: Yep. I'll be happy to eat a whole bunch of him.
1: Come on. He should come over here. He should come over here.
0: That's true.
1: He can do the voice here. And he doesn't have to be on every season, just every other season. Right?
0: Right.
1: Right, because it's on Peacock.
0: How can we get a hold of Tom's
1: Can we
0: people?
1: Get the UK voice on Peacock? That's what I want to know. Because we get the Traitors. Oh, speaking of the Traitors. Yeah, Traitors coming out. New Traitors coming out this month. Yeah. On NBC. And NBC. Next day on Peacock. All right, there you go. Well, we wish Tom Jones all the best and the voice of the UK. Suck it. More Who Cares tomorrow. Have a great day, and
0: that's all the news you care about for today.

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1: Hey, we've made it. It's already time for hour four. Did you know that? I mean, you know, it goes quick, doesn't it? Sometimes.
2: It does.
1: Sometimes it doesn't.
2: Well, sometimes it's like, you know, watching paint dry.
1: It.
2: Not really. I'm kidding.
1: Yeah, okay, whatever. Uh-huh. Today, hour four is brought to us by our fake sponsor, Half-Sibling Will Writing. Because they'll figure it out is how Thanksgiving becomes a deposition. Two marriages, three kids, one daughter nobody's spoken to since 2008. Well, we'll help you put your wishes on paper before somebody puts the good silver in their trunk.
2: Uh-oh.
1: Our basic package includes a will, clearly named beneficiaries, and the phrase, "You know what you did," removed from all official documents.
2: Wow.
1: Half-sibling will writing, leave a legacy, spare everybody the group chat. All right, and here's what's coming up today on Hour 4. You ready?
2: Ready as I'm going to be.
1: We've got our fast facts you can use if you can listen fast enough. And our stupid list today of top reasons you've not made it as an actor.
2: Okay.
1: Top reasons you haven't made it as an actor. Or in case you missed the stories, ICMEs, and a whole lot more on the way this hour four. So, you know what? Strap in. Let's get this thing going.
2: Get it going.
1: Let's light this rocket. It is time for hour four, kids, and it starts
2: right now.

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1: It is time for some fast facts you can use if you listen fast enough. We do these every day. Listen up. Here we go. We're getting ready to motor mouth. 32% of men ignore changing a light bulb until it becomes an issue.
2: Yes.
1: And sometimes it does become an issue.
2: True.
1: It does. Video games can reduce household arguments by 20%. Not sure how that's possible, but
2: I think it is possible.
1: Video games? Yeah.
2: Sure.
1: Reducing arguments? No.
2: Yeah.
1: 60% of women know how to tie a man's necktie. Does that mean like backwards, like facing the man, or tie it on themselves? That's what I want to know. Or both. 60%.
2: Or both.
1: Or both.
2: I can... If I think I'm tying a man's necktie,
1: yeah.
2: Say I tie a necktie for you.
1: Yeah.
2: Evidently, there's like the tutorials on things, which I can probably do now and it would be fine. But
1: yeah.
2: Pre-tutorial, it would be tie it, and it looks like a bow or a long
1: not a
2: thing.
1: Bow, but a like Windsor knot. A Windsor knot?
2: If it's a bow tie, it's going to be a bow. But
1: can you tie a men's bow tie? I have no idea how to do that.
2: I don't know.
1: I have no idea.
2: But to do a tie, I'd have to watch the tutorial, like the rabbit goes around, the bunny goes around the thing.
1: Yeah, it goes around and down to the hole.
2: Yeah.
1: Hey, 61% of people polled said they would trade a traditional family Christmas for a relaxing vacation. I can see that. 6% of people say they regret becoming emotional after drinking wine. Only 6%.
2: Only
1: 6%? Only 6%.
2: Only 6% regret?
1: Yeah, regret becoming emotional.
2: They must have not seen the survey.
1: They've not seen what?
2: They must have not seen the survey.
1: Oh, the survey? This
2: they
1: survey?
2: They must have missed the survey,
1: oh,
2: yeah.
1: Okay. 11% of people have a smartphone with a cracked screen. Yeah.
2: Yep.
1: I've never cracked mine. Knock on wood.
2: I have a small, tiny one.
1: Hope I don't. Oh, do you really?
2: I do.
1: Yeah, that's going to cost you $1,000. Around 10% of us have a chili recipe, but we're unwilling to share it. I'm in that number.
2: Oh.
1: Yeah, I'm proud of my chili recipe. 38% of us who use video conferencing have been embarrassed because of burping.
2: Oh, yeah.
1: Not farting, but burping.
2: Uh-huh.
1: Yeah. 65% of women calm their nerves before a date by singing. Singing, okay.
2: That could be risky.
1: A survey reveals that 60% of women in a relationship say they don't initially believe their man when he tells her he is sick. Really? We are the biggest babies and hypochondriacs on the face of the earth.
2: Yes.
1: Come on.
2: But there is a difference in being sick and thinking that you're sick and just, you know, like, that's not a real cough.
1: Anyway.
2: You got to convince me.
1: Okay. Well, then there you go. According to a survey, going dancing is the last thing a guy wants to do on a first date. Yeah. There's a lot of things we'd rather do on a first date than dance. Not a thing that we guys want to do. I'm just saying.
2: Okay. Then I just won't do that.
1: Stats show over 22 million Americans, most are men, have a mustache.
2: How many?
1: 22 million Americans. Most are men. It doesn't count for the women who have a mustache. The average American eats 30 pounds of French fries every year. 30 pounds.
2: 30 pounds.
1: 30 pounds. That's a lot.
2: That is a lot of French fries.
1: And 3% of women have used the excuse of an upset stomach to end a bad date. Oh, I got an upset stomach. Could you take me home? I'll call you later. Then... You ghost them.
2: Uh-huh.
1: Then you ghost them.
2: Right.
1: There you go. Those are our fast facts you can use for today.

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1: What kind of test?
2: Well, we sing to it, and we talk to it, and say supportive, nurturing things to it.
1: You're not sleeping with it, are you, Ray?
2: Oh, you. It's always the quiet ones.
1: You hound.
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1: The majority of actors really are never going to come close to being A-listers, like, you know, well, I don't know, Dwayne The Rock Johnson. He's pretty much an A-lister now. It's pretty hard to live up to that, as a matter of fact. So anyway.
0: He is an A-lister.
1: Oh, yeah, he's an A-lister. Yeah, indeed. Find out why you're not close to his level or any others with our stupid list of top reasons you haven't made it as an actor so far.
0: Oh, gosh.
1: Here we go. It's hard to schedule auditions around your Grubhub drop-off. You know, it's more important to be famous on TikTok.
0: Oh, well, yeah, there's that. Oh, please.
1: Top reasons you haven't made it as an actor. You told Harvey Weinstein to keep it zipped.
0: Of course.
1: I meant his mouth.
0: Of course zip, you did.
1: Zip the mouth, buddy. You're basically Rob Schneider, but without Adam Sandler. Yeah, that's...
0: That's
1: what you forget to take off your Starbucks apron before posing for headshots.
0: But that wouldn't matter because it's just your head.
1: Yeah, but you got to get the green straps in there.
0: Oh, that's true.
1: You're represented by an agent, a real estate agent.
0: Wrong agent.
1: Yeah. Top reasons you haven't made it as an actor. No one's willing to make a James Bond movie where he has a beer belly.
0: Well, darn it.
1: Four words. Football-sized neck goiter. And finally.
0: Yikes.
1: Top reasons you haven't made it as an actor yet. You have no idea how to wait tables. And there you go. Our stupid list for today.
0: Wow.

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1: Every day we bring you some extra stories that you probably missed because they were floating around the bottom of the internet.
0: Yep.
1: And to get these, we have to scrape the bottom of the internet with an internet scraper.
0: What color is it?
1: Mine is blue.
0: Oh, okay.
1: But it's Carillion blue, which, of course, we know is not, you know, in fashion anymore.
0: That's how you say it.
1: Yeah, it's not in fashion anymore. It was in fashion in 2002. Okay. Oh, Cerulean, Carillion, who gives a rat's? Anyway, yeah, we call these our ICMEs, or in case you missed the story. So here we go. A homeowner says his HOA threatened a $500 fine because his lawn wasn't green enough. So he sprayed color onto the brown grass. There's no confirmation that the HOA accepted his fix, but apparently his lawn now identifies as healthy because it's green.
0: Oh, well, okay.
1: A Walmart shopper says she declined to enter her phone number for a receipt, but the checkout then displayed her name and partial phone number anyway. What?
0: How?
1: Her video didn't show the screen, and a previously linked payment method could explain it. She went in for water and left with a complimentary privacy concern. I will say that's a little freaky if you're standing at the self-checkout and it knows who you are without entering anything.
0: That's but that's been going on for a little while.
1: No, I don't know. I don't know. Usually,
0: have
1: you
0: ever experienced that?
1: No.
0: Oh, okay.
1: Usually it asks me for my phone number.
0: Yeah.
1: Yeah, at Walmart.
0: But it still wants you to, like, you know.
1: But you don't have to put it in there. But apparently she didn't put it in there, and it still knew who she was. That's the scary part. And a Houston father says his doorbell camera caught a DoorDash driver delivering food completely naked.
0: What?
1: While he and his daughter were inside. DoorDash called the behavior unacceptable, permanently removed the driver, and refunded the order.
0: And he had his kid in the car.
1: Well, and not in the car, in the house. It's DoorDash.
0: Yeah, okay.
1: It's DoorDash. So anyway, naked DoorDash delivery.
0: Wow.
1: I would have said, well, can you come back again? So we can...
0: kind of all piece together.
1: Yeah, you could put... Yeah. You could come up to the door a little slower and turn and... sachet. There you go. Those are our ICME stories for today.

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0: Currently, it's 96 degrees.
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3: Currently, it's 96 degrees. 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
1: Name's Francis Sawyer, but everybody calls me Psycho. 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
1: Hey, Johnny, how about a beer, huh?
2: Ooh, a couple Charles Bukowskis.
1: A couple of Brustoyevskis.
2: Maybe a Mike Brugaslowski.
1: Perhaps a Teddy Bruski.
2: That's a good one.
3: You know what? I think I too want a Martina Navratilovski.
1: Oh, no, that doesn't work. Don't ruin it, no.
3: That totally works.
1: No.
3: Yeah, it does.
2: Well, it doesn't work. The name has to have a ski at the end of it, and you just put Bruski at the end of Martina Navratilova, so.
3: Well, I just thought we were saying funny names.
1: No, it has to have a ski at the end of it, otherwise where's the challenge? You know, if there's no ski at the end of the root word, then we would just be idiots saying nonsense.

0: just when I think you couldn't possibly be any dumber, you go and do something like this. And totally redeem yourself!
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2: Hmm?
1: She's talking to Ted Danson.
2: That was a guy?
1: Yeah.
2: That was a girl?
1: No, they have little chats on the cell phone.
2: No, they don't.
1: They do all day long.
2: Really?
1: Yeah. I'm telling you, it's unbelievable. And when they're together, she goes like this, she gives him a slap.
2: Touching like that?
1: Yeah, yeah. Like a complete
2: slap. Oh, the flirting, flirtatious slap.
1: The flirtatious tap.
2: Really?
1: Yeah. That's like, you know, sex for platonic friends.
2: Yeah.
1: Because they can't touch each other. It's forbidden. So they're allowed to go like that. Are you going to the NRDC opening tomorrow?
2: Yeah, of course.
1: All right, I'll see you tomorrow.
2: All right.
3: Hi. Wow. Hi. Look at you.
4: No, look at you. You
3: look
4: are
3: at
4: Miss
3: you.
4: NRDC.
3: Well, thank you.
4: You make me want to save the planet.
3: So should we go in?
2: Okay, let's
3: see
2: go
3: the
2: in.
3: New wing?
4: Call me, actually. I have something to tell you.
3: I've got something to tell you, too.
1: Oh. Saying hello?
3: Hello.
1: Oh, hi.
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3: Currently, it's 95 degrees. 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
5: Well, Allison, Ben, interesting night. Don't worry, we'll take care of it.
6: We really appreciate you coming. Thanks.
5: Well, I see the chosen one didn't work out. Neither did the on-call doctor. Ever thought the problem was you? What happened with your doctor?
6: He's at a bar mitzvah in San Francisco. He didn't tell us, though.
5: Nice.
6: Yeah.
5: Shalom. Any questions right now, Allison?
7: Yeah, how long do you think that this might take?
5: Excellent question. Every pregnancy is different. Every pregnancy is unique, right? Your is not the same as room 207, right? Okay? So every pregnancy is going to be a different timeline. She'll probably out in an hour, okay? You're going to probably out in a day, you know? Maybe an Asian girl will probably take 3 to 5 days because the is a little bit tighter. Just shut it! Maybe because the is a little tighter, so it'll probably take 3 to 5 days, okay? Your cervix, when it first came out, was tip dilated. Remember Sam was right? Tip dilated at 1 centimeter. Your cervix is like a big fat peach, okay? It's gonna ripen and then labor. A baby will be born, alright? You don't want the cervix, you don't want the peach to be too soggy because no one's gonna take a fucking bite. You know what I'm saying? What is that? I'm gonna be taking a nap because you called me when I was my wife, alright? So I came out here. Not even Sharon! I got smegma on my knee! I'm not even downed up! I'm here for you because I took the motherfucking oath to serve and protect non-malfeasance, bitch! Alright? So fucking focus! Get the baby out! And we'll have the most incredible miracle ever, okay? We're gonna have a good time, okay? Like a U2 concert, okay? All right, I'm gonna take a big fat nap now because you called me, all right? So any questions, just have Samuel page me and I'll get here when I get here, okay?
8: Okay.
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1: Don't say it.
0: Oh, sorry. Since Will Wheaton was on Next Generation.
1: That long? 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
4: Currently, it's 93 degrees. 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
7: There he is. It's the big guy. Get in here.
8: Wait till you see the spread. Anything you want.
9: Yeah, we'll get what you want to go. The ferry leaves in 25 minutes. We got to get out of here.
8: Oh, what's your problem? Have some of this stuff.
9: I didn't get a lot of sleep last night, John. I'm fried.
8: Soft mattress?
9: Yeah, that could have been it. It could have been the soft mattress, or it could have been the midnight rape, or the nude gay art show that took place in my room. One of those probably added to the lack of sleep.
8: Try one of these scones. You're going to love them.
9: I'm a little too traumatized to have a scone. Let's move.
8: Can we slow down for a second? The whole eye drop thing backfired. Okay, it didn't work. She had to leave me and go attend to him. Why are you looking at me like that?
9: You're falling for this broad.
8: No! I just met her.
9: Exactly. I'm gonna go.
8: You can't go.
9: Watch me. Watch me take this on down the road.
8: Look, if you leave, Gloria is gonna freak out and throw a fit. And it's gonna go into crisis lockdown mode here at the house.
9: I don't give a bakers. I just had my own sock duct tape into my mouth last night.
8: Well, what?
9: Yeah, the sock that I wore around all day, playing football in, pouring sweat in, was shoved into my mouth. And then was duct tape over it.
8: Well, let's talk about it. I'm a good listener.
9: I'm not in a place to discuss what happened, okay? I felt like Jodie Foster and the accused last night. I'm going to go home, see Dr. Finkelstein, and I'm going to tell him we got a whole new bag of issues. We can forget about Mom for a while. I'm going to go.
8: Suit yourself. Rule number one. Rule number one. Never leave a fellow crasher behind.
9: I can't believe how selfish you are.
8: I need you.
9: A friend in need is a pest. I'll stick it out with you. Because you're desperate.
8: I need the big guy.
9: I'm gonna try to give you a little bit more time. Because somebody can't close.
8: Fair enough.
9: But if you want my help, you gotta listen. Number one, stop being a bee. Number two, make a move. Number three, you know it. Could you pop this hood for me, just as a top-off? Here's what's going to happen, Tonto. Kemosabe's going to have some flavor. I'm going to choose not to eat with you.
8: We're not going to eat together?
9: No. I like to recharge my batteries and shut down the engines and get myself back to neutral. When the meal's over with, I will talk to you. I don't want to get into what happened last night because it's only going to make me mad. Let's get through today. Let's keep our eye on the prize. Let's focus and let's close the mass.
8: Noted.
10: Can I tell you something without you getting angry? I love you. Yeah, you big guy.
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1: Come on. 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
1: McLovin? McLovin? What kind of a stupid name is that, Fogle? What, are you trying to be an Irish R&B singer?
2: Oh, they let you pick any name you want when you get down there.
3: And you landed on McLovin?
2: Yeah, I was between that and Muhammad.
3: Why don't you pick a common name like a normal person? 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
1: What? What name? What name? Who are you, Seal?
3: Fogle? Zygy says you're 25 years old. Why wouldn't you just put 21, man?
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3: Currently, it's 91 degrees. 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

Pursuit, fiery auto crashes. Some will die in hot pursuit while sifting through my ashes. Some will fall in love with life and drink it from a fountain that is pouring like an avalanche coming down the mountain.

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3: Currently, it's 90 degrees. 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
3: Well, I did have the hat on, yeah. Look, I got this idea to wear that hat so I wouldn't have to have lunch with Phil Rosenthal. And it worked like a charm. He saw me in the hat and he left the restaurant. It was amazing. And
1: I'm not surprised.
3: You know what? It's really coming in handy.
1: Yeah, because no one's going to want to be anywhere near you.
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2: It's a crosswalk, jackass! 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
4: Hey, what the hell are you doing walking around just like Star Wars?
3: It's Comic-Con, you idiot. We're going to the Javits Center.
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1: Yeah, bite me, Captain Kirk.
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5: Yeah, that's two different franchises.
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2: Nah, it's okay. 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
2: Currently, it's 88 degrees.
3: From Feature Story News in the UK, I'm John Beaver. Tens of thousands of passengers have been affected by a second day of disruption at UK airports. Hundreds more flights have been cancelled as the knock-on effects of Tuesday's air traffic control failure continue to strand travellers and leave aircraft out of position. More than 1,000 flights were grounded on Tuesday after the National Air Traffic Services suffered a technical failure in its flight data processing system. Airlines including British Airways and Ryanair have called for the resignation of the NAT's chief executive, Martin Rolfe, saying the system is not fit for purpose. Ollie Barrett reports from Heathrow, the worst hit airport.
4: One of the problems that was caused by this glitch was particularly around departures from airports like this at Heathrow. And when airlines can't leave busy airports like this, that means that other planes and flights can't arrive because there isn't room for them. So all sorts of knock-on effects. Airlines are absolutely hopping mad about this. They're saying, look, if you have a glitch, if you have a problem, why don't we have a backup that immediately falls into place to make sure that we can get things up and running again very quickly? Why does there seem to be one point of failure in the system?
3: Israel has retaliated against a coordinated Western trade ban on goods from illegal settlements in the occupied West Bank by closing the British consulate in Jerusalem and barring 12 British MPs from entering the country. The United Kingdom, France and Canada announced the sanctions as part of a 12-country effort. The British Foreign Secretary told the House of Commons that ethnic cleansing of Palestinians was being carried out by what he called settler terrorists. The French Foreign Minister has warned the West Bank was on the brink of explosion and urged other European Union member states to follow suit. A record 6 companies have listed on the stock market in India, the most in a single day for 3 decades. It comes as firms rush to list before a regulatory deadline at the end of September. India is the world's busiest market for initial public offerings in 2026, with more than 160 companies raising over $8 billion so far. The surge comes despite continued uncertainty about global markets and geopolitical events which had prompted many firms to delay their plans earlier in the year. Rebecca Bunden reports from Mumbai.
5: We had that initial impact earlier in the year of the Iran-US war on market sentiment, on market volatility, and that did prompt investors and companies to take a step back, to hold off and in some cases delay their IPOs as they waited and watched a bit. Now they're obviously deciding, although there's still volatility and challenges, that it's a better time. They've obviously also got their growth plans in mind.
3: From Bureaus Worldwide, this is FSN.
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1: Don't say it.
0: Oh, sorry. Since Will Wheaton was on Next Generation.
1: That long? 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
3: Currently, it's 87 degrees.
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1: Wow, I didn't expect that.
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1: Well, let's say this Twinkie represents the normal amount of psychokinetic energy in the New York area. 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
1: Currently, it's 86 degrees.
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3: From Feature Story News in the UK, I'm John Beaver. Russia and Ukraine have resumed the exchange of strikes after a pause linked to the visit of US envoys trying to find an agreement to end the war. At least five people were killed and 30 injured in renewed Russian air raids on the Ukrainian capital Kyiv, with damage reported across multiple districts. The resumption of hostilities came as Ukrainian President Volodymyr Zelensky travels to Canada for diplomatic talks. Daria Bondarchuk reports from Moscow.
4: Russia and Ukraine exchanged strikes amid renewed efforts by the United States to resume peace negotiations between the warring sides. At least two people killed in Russian strikes on Ukraine, while the country's president, Volodymyr Zelensky, is in Canada for talks. Russian strikes also interrupted a visit by a delegation of German officials heading to Ukraine. They had to be evacuated from a train during an air raid alert before arriving to Kyiv. Ukraine's drones reached Russian energy infrastructure some 3,000 kilometers away from the border, sparking a fire at an industrial facility in the city of Novy Oringoy, considered Russia's gas capital, located just south of the Arctic Circle.
3: Donald Trump has said he would give every adult American $5,000 if Republicans win both chambers of Congress in the upcoming midterm elections. No further details have been given by the White House. Economists have estimated the plan would cost more than $1 trillion. Critics are questioning if the plan is legal. Mayors in England are to be given the power to introduce a tourist tax on overnight visitors. The levy would be a percentage of overnight accommodation costs, with local leaders able to decide how to reinvest the revenue generated. Similar schemes are currently in place in Edinburgh, Liverpool and Manchester. Some hospitality bodies are warning the tax would put people off going on holiday and negatively impact the hospitality industry. The International Space Summit in Paris has entered its second and final day, with around 90 countries represented, but several notable absences casting a shadow over the gathering. French President Emmanuel Macron opened the summit on Tuesday, announcing more than 50 deals worth billions in investment. But major American space companies pulled out after White House pressure, along with some world leaders. Ross Cullen reports from Paris.
5: There are some notable people who are not coming. The German Chancellor, Italian Prime Minister, Blue Origin, SpaceX, also not here. But there are a lot of nations. In fact, just on the gantry above, I can see the flags of the Philippines, Sri Lanka and Pakistan. So there are lots of nations here to try to discuss space governance, space regulation and technology. France is the host, has an astronaut in orbit at the moment, Sophie Adenau. And France is also where the European rockets take off from the spaceport in French Guiana in South America.
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1: Currently, it's 91 degrees.
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1: Do you believe in UFOs, astral projections, mental telepathy, ESP, clairvoyance, spirit photography, telekinetic movement, full trance mediums, the Loch Ness Monster, and the theory of Atlantis?
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1: Okay, come on. All right? You're Larry David. Who are you?
2: I'm Larry David.
1: And what do you happen to enjoy?
2: I happen to enjoy wearing women's panties.
1: Perfect, that's it.
2: I'm very comfortable with that.
1: Very comfortable.
2: You have to replace my pants? I'm not going to pay for these pants.
3: No, because you're going to walk around with a security tag on that and someone's going to arrest you or something. Sir, you cannot leave with those pants.
2: Really?
3: It's going to follow you around, that sound.
4: Yes, ma'am. I'm looking for Larry David.
5: Oh, come right in.
4: Hello.
2: Oh, hey, Officer Krupke.
4: Yeah.
2: Look, hey, Jeff, it's Officer Krupke.
1: Oh, yeah, like from West Side Story.
2: From West Side Story.
4: Yeah, we received a call about you using obscenities against a woman and her children.
2: What? That's ridiculous. I sang the song that I sang to you, Officer Krupke, Krup you.
4: It's not the way they heard it.
2: I was singing the song, Krup you.
4: Where'd you get those pants?
2: Banana Republic.
4: There's a security tag on those pants.
2: Well, I traded them because they took my pants, so I took these.
4: Give me the pants.
2: What are you talking about? These are my pants.
4: Now.
2: Okay, fine.
4: You don't have to do this here.
2: I don't care. Okay, here.
5: Oh my God, who are you?
2: I'm Larry David. I happen to enjoy wearing women's panties.
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0: Again? That thing hasn't started since FanFusion was still called Phoenix Comic.
1: Don't say it.
0: Oh, sorry. Since Will Wheaton was on Next Generation.
1: That long? 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
4: From Feature Story News in the UK, I'm John Beaver. Russia and Ukraine have resumed the exchange of strikes after a pause linked to the visit of US envoys trying to find an agreement to end the war. At least five people were killed and 30 injured in renewed Russian air raids on the Ukrainian capital Kyiv, with damage reported across multiple districts. The resumption of hostilities came as Ukrainian President Volodymyr Zelensky travels to Canada for diplomatic talks. Daria Bondarchuk reports from Moscow.
5: Russia and Ukraine exchanged strikes amid renewed efforts by the United States to resume peace negotiations between the warring sides. At least two people killed in Russian strikes on Ukraine while the country's president Volodymyr Zelensky is in Canada for talks. Russian strikes also interrupted a visit by a delegation of German officials heading to Ukraine. They had to be evacuated from a train during an air raid alert before arriving to Kyiv. Ukraine's drones reached Russian energy infrastructure some 3,000 kilometers away from the border, sparking a fire at an industrial facility in the city of Novy Orengoy, considered Russia's gas capital, located just south of the Arctic Circle.
4: Donald Trump has said he would give every adult American $5,000 if Republicans win both chambers of Congress in the upcoming midterm elections. No further details have been given by the White House. Economists have estimated the plan would cost more than $1 trillion. Critics are questioning if the plan is legal. Mayors in England are to be given the power to introduce a tourist tax on overnight visitors. The levy would be a percentage of overnight accommodation costs, with local leaders able to decide how to reinvest the revenue generated. Similar schemes are currently in place in Edinburgh, Liverpool and Manchester. Some hospitality bodies are warning the tax would put people off going on holiday and negatively impact the hospitality industry. The International Space Summit in Paris has entered its second and final day, with around 90 countries represented, but several notable absences casting a shadow over the gathering. French President Emmanuel Macron opened the summit on Tuesday, announcing more than 50 deals worth billions in investment. But major American space companies pulled out after White House pressure, along with some world leaders. Ross Cullen reports from Paris.
6: There are some notable people who are not coming. The German Chancellor, Italian Prime Minister, Blue Origin, SpaceX, also not here. But there are a lot of nations. In fact, just on the gantry above, I can see the flags of the Philippines, Sri Lanka and Pakistan. So there are lots of nations here to try to discuss space governance, space regulation and technology. France is the host, has an astronaut in orbit at the moment, Sophie Adenau. And France is also where the European rockets take off from the spaceport in French Guiana in South America.
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Such Great Heights. The Postal Service also heard Blur with Lonesome Street. It's Alicia Torres here hanging out with you in the middays. Thanks for tuning in. Way Out by the Irie, a local indie rock band, is coming up this hour. Also, Still Corners with the song called The Message. Some Kings of Leon, too. Right now, it's The Coral with Sweet

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1: Hey everybody, supper's ready.
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1: Sit wherever you want. Jeff, I want you there. So listen, I'm so happy to have you all here. I want to do a toast to friendship.
4: Oh, Susie.
1: Cassie,
4: cheers.
1: Harry.
5: Cheers.
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5: Cheers.
1: Cheers.
7: Cheers.
1: Larry, you can't look me in the eye and toast?
8: Look you in the eye?
1: Yeah.
8: Towards what end?
1: Because that's what people do.
8: Get
1: they look
8: here.
1: Each other in the eye.
8: What is this, a seance? We're raising people from the dead? Come on, give me a break.
1: No, we're connecting and having some intimacy.
8: I don't need to connect, okay? I'm connected.
1: What are you afraid of?
8: What does it do?
1: You're saying, hello,
4: you're saying,
1: I see you.
4: I
1: acknowledge you.
4: I connect with you.
1: Right?
8: Hello, I see you. I acknowledge you. I connect with you.
1: Okay, very funny. You made your point. I think you're rude.
8: You see how stupid
1: yeah,
8: it is?
1: I think you're rude.
8: It's dumb. Come on.
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0: Indie Radio, KWSS with B. Hamilton and Good Foot. Get on the good foot. Got to get on the good foot. I believe that's what James Brown said at one time. Hello, I'm Lisa Torres. We just heard a huge set of indie rock, including 10 Tones, Better Than Me. Bad Religion was in the set as well. And we heard The Irie with Way Out, a reggae band from Phoenix. Pretty outstanding. Sleigh Bells was in there with a song called Crush. And we also heard Oasis with Wonderwall. Well, I'm wondering what the weather is going to be like today. So unpredictable. Mother Nature is not really. Sunny again today with a high 109, dropping down to 107 on Friday. And if you're headed up to the high country, Flagstaff Weather Underground is sunny and 85. They are having a pretty decent day. Now, if you want to head up to the high country, cool off a little bit, and maybe rock out on some local, Jaffe's Descent is going to be in Flagstaff AZ on September the 12th, along with Fat Gray Cat and Terminal White. They'll be performing at the Hotel Monte Vista Lounge. More details on these cool local shows and others by going to the KWSS concert calendar at kwss.org.
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1: Currently, it's 97 degrees.
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Bears going head to head with powerful bucking bulls. You want to go check it out? The PBR Team Series Bull Riding is presented by Energy Transfer, and they're going to be doing it at Desert Diamond Arena between October the 8th and the 10th. If you'd like to go, be the second person to text the word BULL, B-U-L-L, to 623-888-6091.

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That is Silver Sun Pickups. Also heard Night Running from Cage the Elephant. Coming up this hour, a brand new artist to KWSS. Her name is Mar Loma. And we also have The Pubes. The Pubes is one of the many bands performing at the Side Pony Express fundraiser. More details coming up. They've got a song called Wasabi, and that's coming up this hour as well. Also got a classic from the Specials, and right here, Royals. Lord. I've never

This one is for all the bouncers. Big, big monkey man.

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1: Drop this off at Mr. Fielding's office on your way out.
2: Hey, let me explain something to you, all right? I have a friend named Bootsy that got killed doing some shit like this not too long ago. I ain't gonna carry this just because y'all made a mistake. I carry from A to B. I have nothing to do with C, okay? I have a wife and two kids, and I'd like to see my twin daughters, Monique and Unique, again.
1: It's just right on your way out. It's no problem. If you could just take it off my desk, drop it off at Mr. Fielding's. He could call research. They could
2: treat it. What about my daughters, Monique and Unique? What about them? What's in it for me? What's in it for my family?
1: What do you want?
2: What's in it for me? I'm risking my life. What's in it for me? What's in it for me? I have beautiful daughters. You're asking me to risk my life? What am I going to get out of this?
1: I'm sorry, that's it.
2: Where's his office?
1: It's just along the corridor down the steps. It's just right near your way out.
2: I'm just doing this for my kids. This is the same way Bootsy got killed. All they found was $20 and a pair of Adidas. Down the hallway, right?
1: Along the corridor. Down the steps.
2: Whoa, we almost fucked up. Shoe money for my daughters.
1: Thank you.
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0: Indie Radio KWSS with Flume and Chet Faker doing a song called Drop the Game. Santi Gold was in the set, as well as Florence and the Machine with No Light, and the Specials did Monkey Man. Also heard the Pubes, Phoenix Band with Wasabi. 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
1: Currently, it's 99 degrees.
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Isn't ever a day, and it is not a bad day today. The high only 109. I don't know, it's kind of close to 110. It's hot. Excessive heat warning still in effect. I'm Lisha Torres. I ran across this artist through a friend. Her name is very unique. It's Mar Loma. Loma is a mountain, and Mar is the beach or the ocean. So yeah, I really dig her name, first of all. And she is from Phoenix. She's played in the Valley for around 6 years, and she's been a musician for 14 years. She's about to start a West Coast tour going from Phoenix all the way up north to Seattle, and that kicks off in a couple of days, September the 16th. She'll be out of here. So anyway, right now I want to turn you on to one of her songs called Smoking Candle. Here's Mar Loma, rocking local KWSS.

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We are into the Retro Radio Hour. Just heard the Kinks, You Really Got Me. And as it turns out, on this day, September the 10th, back in 1964, that song went to number one on the UK singles charts. It was also the breakthrough song for the Kinks. And that distortion you hear in the song, well, that influenced so many musicians, especially in the punk rock genre. What a great song. Beautiful day. You too started the set off. I'm Leisha Torres, your host for the Retro Radio Hour. Got some Joy Division coming up, Susie and the Banshees, and yeah, maybe a little REM, but right now, gonna do the Waitresses, and I Know What Boys Like.

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That was R.E.M. and started out with The Waitresses. I'm Lisa Torres, inviting you to join us on October the 24th for the KWSS Fall Fundraiser. 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And this time we're actually going a little early. 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

0: 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Smiths were in there too with Sheila, Take a Bow already. Joy Division did Love Will Tear Us Apart. They are an inductee for the 2026 Rock and Roll Hall of Fame, and that is coming up November the 14th at the Peacock Theater in beautiful Los Angeles. Well, I don't know if Los Angeles is beautiful. Well, maybe some parts of it. But anyway, yeah, I get off track sometimes. But anyway, Joy Division will be inducted along with New Order.
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And we just heard The Cure with Pictures of You.

It was released to MTV, where a high school pep rally breaks out into a riot. It rose up the charts. In fact, it kicked butt. It became top 10 in the US, the UK, Australia, Canada, Europe, and the list goes on. Smells like it was the big time for Nirvana. Life is so bizarre that way. You just never know when things are going to happen. I know this is the day that I'm really happy to be here with you and listening to this great song by The on the Retro Radio Hour.

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They're doing pretty good. They went from a duo to a five-piece band, and they made their very first appearance in the USA on Saturday Night Live this past March. So they're having a good time right now, and I hope their success continues because they've got some great music. Glass Animals in the set as well with Life Itself. Well, we try to pitch in on easing your life at least a little bit with some great indie rock, and we do have some good stuff coming up this hour, including local from the format. We've got the heavy Soul Coughing and Darling, this one's for you. Real Estate on KWSS.

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0: 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And Ty, she was in there too, the heavy with Go Down River. 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That is taken from their album Dog Problems 2006. Format going strong, still on tour. And we started out with Real Estate. Valley weather sunny today, the high 109, nice and hot. And that temperature drops down to 107 for Friday. So maybe things looking a little better for the weekend as far as temperatures go.
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4: Currently, it's 103 degrees.
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My Way, that great song from Psychedelic Furs. All right, I gotta get out of here. I'm still fighting this cold and I'm not feeling that great. So thanks for putting up with me. I'll talk to you tomorrow morning, 10 a.m. Here's the Dandy Warhols, their song Forever. Adios.

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3: Currently, it's 105 degrees.
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3: Currently, it's 105 degrees. 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
3: You know what? 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
3: Well, I just thought we were saying funny names.
1: No, it has to have a ski at the end of it, otherwise where's the challenge? 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
1: Name's Francis Sawyer, but everybody calls me Psycho. Any of you guys call me Francis, and I'll kill you. 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
2: Lighten up, Francis. 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
1: McLovin? McLovin? What kind of a stupid name is that, Fogel? 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
2: Oh, they let you pick any name you want when you get down there.
3: And you landed on McLovin?
2: Yeah, I was between that and Muhammad.
3: Why don't you pick a common name like a normal person? Doesn't even have a first name, it just says McLovin!
1: What? What name? What name? Who are you, Seal?
3: Fogel? This ID says you're 25 years old. Why wouldn't you just put 21, man?
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